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1: The chairman of the Economic and Financial Crimes Commission, EFCC, Ola Olukoyede, has vowed that any officer found to have acted outside established professional standards will face disciplinary action following an incident involving operatives of the commission and staff of the University of Uyo Teaching Hospital in Cross River State. The incident, which occurred on May 12, followed a visit to the teaching hospital by armed operatives of the commission, with allegations that they assaulted the deputy chairman of the Medical Advisory Committee, Professor Eyo Ekwe, and four other members of staff. On to business, the federal government said Nigerian taxpayers can now resolve tax-related disputes free of charge through the newly launched Office of the Tax on Board platforms aimed at improving fairness, transparency, and accountability in tax administration. The Minister of Finance and Coordinating Minister of the Economy, Taiwo Oyedele, disclosed this during the unveiling of the Tax on Board website, toll-free call center, and case management system at the Stratton Hotel in Abuja. On the foreign scene, Israeli forces have launched a raid on the Far'ar refugee camp in the occupied West Bank, according to the Wafa news agency. The Palestinian news agency reported that Israeli soldiers drove several military vehicles from the Tayasir and In Shibli checkpoints into the camp before raiding several homes and arresting Palestinian residents. And in sports, Arsenal are on the brink of ending a 22-year wait to win the Premier League after beating Burnley 1-0 on Monday to open up a 5-point lead at the top. The Gunners could be crowned champions as early as Tuesday should City fail to win at Bournemouth. And that's the headline news on Classic FM 94.3 Abuja. 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I am Eugenia Uma. Good morning once again.
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1: Even in Niger, that hot pounded yam and soup can't wait because a penalty is about to be taken. 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

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The Sportsmaster Kilich Onwudiwe tells you all you need to know about the latest heavyweight gists from the sports world. 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A very good evening and welcome to Sports Extra on the Beat 97.9 FM at the Heartbeat of Abuja. It is the evening of Tuesday, May the 19th, 2026. My name is Kelechi Onwudiwe. I'm your sports master. Well, let's begin by letting you know that draws for the 2027 edition of the Africa Cup of Nations qualifiers will be held today, Tuesday, in Cairo, the capital city of Egypt. And that event, we understand, will hold at the headquarters of the Confederation of African Football, CAF. Now, it's understood that 48 competing nations, including

0: Nigeria Super Eagles will learn their group opponents. Those 48 teams are to be drawn into 12 groups of 4 teams each. The qualifiers from the top qualifiers from those groups are expected to join. Well, we'll have because it's a 24 team tournament, and that competition will be co-hosted by the East African nations of Kenya, Uganda, and Tanzania. So there will be 21 qualifiers from the 48 teams from the 12 groups. So what that means is if you tally the top two from the 12 groups, that gives you 24, right? Okay, so the way it is that the host nations will also be part of the qualifiers, and no matter where they finish in the groups where they are, they will take their place at the competition. So CAF will be devising a means, of course, of getting the other 21 qualifiers from those groups. We understand that 4 African football legends will be on hand to assist at the draw ceremony, and they include former Super Eagles captain William Troost Ekong, Cote d'Ivoire's Max Alain Gradel, Essam El Hadri of Egypt, and Tresor Mputu from the Democratic Republic of Congo. Draws for the competition are expected to start in September this year and be rounded up in November. We also know that the 2027 Africa Cup of Nations will be staged from June 19 to July 17, 2027. Well, now that I've mentioned the Super Eagles, we've got a couple of good news for involving Super Eagles players. First of all, Super Eagles striker Paul Onuachu has finished the season in Turkey as joint top scorer in the Turkish Super League after he scored 22 goals. Yes, I said joint top scorer because that was also the same tally as Eldo Shomurodov of Istanbul Basaksehir. Onuachu becomes the 6th Trabzonspor player to be named top scorer in the Turkish Super League. The Imo State-born player scored 36% of his team's goals in the Super League in 34 league matches. And Trabzonspor as a whole scored 61 times this season. And imagine one person scoring 22 out of the 61 goals. It means the rest of his teammates, about 27 of them, had to share the other 39 goals. So absolutely spanking good season for Paul Onuachu. Trabzonspor earned 43 points in the 18 matches in which Onuachu scored, with 13 wins, 4 draws and a loss, and they took 66% of their total points in matches where Onuachu scored. Well, you know, many people don't really reckon with top scorers because they just think of the goals. They don't consider what those goals mean when you consider their impact in games across the season. Now, the other Super Eagles player who, of course, we've got good news about is goalkeeper Maduka Okoye, who has been named Player of the Month of May by his Italian Serie A club Udinese. Now, the 26-year-old shortstopper put behind him a 2-month suspension for betting-related offences to re-establish himself as his team's number one. Maduka kept 10 clean sheets in 29 appearances for Udinese to maintain a meetable placing in the current season. We understand he's also in contention for the Serie A Player of the Month of May. So, good news there for the Super Eagles, even if we're not going to the World Cup. At least the players can pick up an accolade or two. All right, let's return home. And today is the proper start to the 2026 edition of the President Federation Cup. I mean, that's the Nigerian FA Cup. And there'll be a few games that will be played today with the game between Wiki Tourists of Bauchi and the Jigawa Golden Stars of Duse in Kaduna as the star match of the round of 64 matches. Now, some of the games, of course, will take place on Wednesday, that's tomorrow, but we're concentrating on the ones holding today. Now, the cup holders, Kwara United of Ilorin, are also in action today, and they take on Sporting Supreme under 19 Boys of Abuja in the Kogi State University town of Ayamba, while KB United will face Nigeria Premier Football League side and former five-time champion Shooting Stars of Ibadan in Abuja. Surprise packet, Hudianem of Umuahia of Abia will go up against Plateau United in Makodi, that's at the Makati Stadium, while two-time African champions and four-time FA Cup winners Enyimba takes to the field against El Shama in Abuja. Last year's losing finalist, Bakele KFC of Ebonyi, will face off against ABU DLC in Makodi, while Kogi United and Lobi Stars will meet in a North Central Derby, also in Abuja. And Rivers United, former champions they are, they face G12 from Lagos State in Benin City. So it's all going to go down today. Okay, and we'll soon take a look at what's going down outside the shores of the country. But before we do that, let's let you know that action returns to the ongoing Under 17 Africa Cup of Nations in Morocco. And there will be four matches to be played today. That's to wrap up Groups A and B at the competition. Well, Cameroon takes on the Democratic Republic of Congo, with Cote d'Ivoire taking on Uganda. These four teams are in the same group, so their games hold at the same time. In other games, Morocco, the host nation, takes on Egypt, with Tunisia up against Ethiopia's Under 17 team. Let's look at what the groups tell us. In Group A, Morocco leads with 4 points, the same as Egypt, who they face. Tunisia and Ethiopia both have a point each. I'm not sure they will make it. All right. So Cote d'Ivoire, they've got 6 points and have already qualified for the not quite mathematically, they've not, but Cote d'Ivoire has 6 points in Group B, and Cameroon has 3 points in second, Uganda 3 points are in third, and DR Congo, they've got no points at all, but they can still qualify. In Group C, Tanzania leads with 6 points, Mali has 2 points, Mozambique and Angola have just the 1 point. And in Group D, topsy-turvy group, very, very tough. Algeria with 4 points lead from South Africa and Senegal, who both have 3 points. And Ghana, for now, at the bottom with 1 point, but even they can still qualify for the quarterfinals. Well, because the Under 17 World Cup has been expanded, Africa now has 8 teams at the World Cup. So every team that reaches the quarterfinal for the Under 17 AFCON qualifies for the World Cup. You're listening to Sports Extra with me, Kelechi Onwudiwe, and I'm your sports master. But let's take it outside the shores of the country and let you know that Arsenal are now just 3 points away from winning a first English Premier League title since 2002. That's 24 years ago. Arsenal last night defeated relegated Burnley by a 2-0 at the Emirates in a very nervy game, settled by a first half strike from Kai Havertz. Now, Havertz himself should have been sent off for a toss-up challenge, but inexplicably, the VAR let him be. A body has been set up to check all the VAR decisions taken this season because of the high number of controversies following them. So far, Arsenal has been said to have 48. Now, if you add Kai Havertz's decision last night, that's 49 favorable decisions from VAR this season. Guess the team that is following. Second place, Manchester City. Guess how many times they've had a favorable decision from VAR this season. 12. So if you minus 12 from 49, Arsenal has had 37 favorable decisions ahead of just the second place team. So many other teams in the EPL are not happy, but the Gunners absolutely don't care. So Arsenal, by virtue of last night's win, they have 82 points. Now from 37 games, they've got just a game left. Manchester City have two matches in hand. They have 77 points. Of course, they get to play tonight away at Bournemouth, European Chase in Bournemouth. So if they don't win it outright, Arsenal will win the title tonight. For Chelsea, their faint hopes of playing European football will hang on tonight's game against relegation-haunted Tottenham. Tottenham needs something. A victory here today actually relegates West Ham. If they draw, then Tottenham need just one more point on the final day to escape the drop. But Chelsea must win today and hope to also win on the final day and hope other results go their way if they are to make it to Europe. Well, how are the mighty fallen? Remember, they are still Club World Cup champions. And it's not just in Europe where they have continental club competitions. The Copa Libertadores and the Copa Sudamericana are in full swing this midweek, and there are three games to be played tonight in the Copa Libertadores. Coquimbo from Chile takes on Tolima from Colombia. Fluminense of Brazil hosted the Bolivian outfit Bolivar, while Rosario Central of Argentina are home to Universidad Central of Venezuela. In the second tier Copa Sudamericana, two matches will be played tonight, with Audax Italiano, another Chilean side, taking on the Argentinians Barracas Central, and Montevideo City of Uruguay hosted Deportivo Riestra of Argentina. Okay, so we'll see how those ones pan out. So we'll get back to the English Premier League, because we heard some massive bit of news, of course, yesterday that Pep Guardiola will be leaving Manchester City at the end of this season after a trophy-laden decade at the Etihad. Well, Guardiola's team have won 20 titles in total, 17 major ones if you take out the three community shields he has won. He's also led the team to the Champions League title, and we understand the former Chelsea boss and former Guardiola assistant Enzo Maresca is being looked at as his replacement. So it's going to be a massive end to the season for Manchester City to lose a man many have come to see as the club's identity. And it's not just in the EPL where farewells have been made. I remember Casemiro at Man United last weekend. Well, this one is huge as well, because Real Madrid captain Dani Carvajal will leave the club at the end of this season after two spells at the Santiago Bernabeu, covering 23 years of his 34 years. Wow. Now, Carvajal has made 450 appearances for Real Madrid, scoring 14 goals, but he'll be out of contract when his current deal expires at the end of June. That's the Madrid-born right-back. He's a club legend and one of the most decorated players in history, with 27 titles to his name. In fact, he's the most decorated Real Madrid player, just bettered by only Luka Modric. Carvajal joined Real Madrid's academy in 2002 and made his first team debut in 2013 after his season at Bayer Leverkusen, which prompted Madrid to activate a buyback clause to re-sign him. He has lifted the Champions League on six occasions, one of only five players in history to do so, and is the only player on earth to start in all six finals that he won. He won La Liga on four occasions, the Copa del Rey twice, and this Club World Cup six times, the UEFA Super Cup five times, and the Spanish Super Cup four times. Absolutely astounding career Dani Carvajal has. Let's wrap up by letting you know that the Cleveland Cavaliers beat top seeds the Detroit Pistons 125-94 in their series decider to secure a place in the NBA Eastern Conference Finals for the first time since 2018. Donovan Mitchell hit 26 points, Sam Merrill and Jarrett Allen 23, and Evan Mobley 21 for the Cavs, while Dennis Jenkins was the Pistons' highest scorer with 17. The Cavaliers or Knicks, who they face in the Eastern Conference Final, will face either the Oklahoma City Thunder or San Antonio Spurs in the NBA Finals later this month. So that basketball story is where we wrap up the show for this evening and for today. Don't forget to join us again tomorrow morning at 7:45. We've got a whole lot more for you, including, of course, the results of all those crucial English Premier League games to be played tonight. I'm Kelly Chemudewe, Sportsmaster. Bye-bye.
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9: 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Patrick Okeme takes on Octave Ayinda. 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
1: Still rocking you home in grand style on the TDS. Let's see what happened on this day in music history today, May 19th. All right, on this day in 1962, happy birthday, Mr. President. Marilyn Monroe sings to JFK John Kennedy at Madison Square Garden before 15,000 people, accompanied by jazz pianist Hank Jones, less than 3 months before her death. And on this day in 1973, Stevie Wonder hits the number one spot with the song You Are the Sunshine of My Life, and it was on the Billboard Hot 100. It was his third number one single and won a Grammy for Best Male Pop Vocal Performance. On this day in 1973, Paul Simon drops Kodachrome and released as the lead single from There Goes Reaming Simon. And I hit the number two spot in the US, but couldn't chart in the UK because the BBC banned it for the trademark name in the lyrics. Now let's see what happened on this day. In 1979, Supertramp and ABBA rode the chart. Supertramp starts 4 weeks at number one in the US with Breakfast in America. And the same day, ABBA starts 4 weeks at number one in the UK with Voulez-Vous. Da, da, da, da, da. All right. So on this day, 1984, Bob Marley's legend hits number one. The compilation gets to number one in the UK for 12 weeks. It's now sold, that compilation has now sold over 25 million copies worldwide. And on this day, 1990, Madonna's Vogue hits the number one spot on the Billboard Hot 100 for 3 weeks. Her 8th US number one, inspired by New York City's underground voguing scene. Okay, all right, this are the things that happened on this day in music history. Let's play music. It is the Drive Time Show. Keep it locked on this dial.

0: 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Airpeace, West Africa's leading airline, is pleased to announce the resumption of monthly flights to the Caribbean from Lagos to Barbados and Antigua. 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
0: 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Woo!

0: All right, let's see who's celebrating today. First and foremost, big shout out to my very good friend and one of my mentors, Navy Captain G.B. Oswobeni, popularly called Ozone Dinaka. Yes, he turns a year older, and wishing him the very best. And we pray for a meritorious career in the Nigerian Navy. All right, who's celebrating today again? Sam Smith turns 34. He's an English singer-songwriter with 5 Grammy Oscar winner for writing On the Wall and also the song Stay With Me, Unholy, and third cousin to Lily Allen. Also, who's celebrating today? Grace Jones, we know her. She's a Jamaican singer, model, actress, popular for her song Pull Up to My Bumper. She was in one of the James Bond series. She turns 77 today. Also, who's celebrating today? There's a British actor called James Fox. He turns 86. And also, we have... in sports, Andrea Pirlo, he turns 46. We know him. He's an Italian soccer legend and World Cup winner. He won the World Cup with Italy in 2006. All right. And also, Andre the Giant, for those of you who loved or who still love, I used to love wrestling. I don't love wrestling anymore, but we all know Andre the Giant, born in 1946, was a wrestling icon. Sadly, he's passed. And he died in 1993. So happy posthumous birthday to him. All right, and who again celebrates today? I think that's all. That's about what I have on my list. So if it's your birthday today, big shout out to you. Wishing you the very best, and we pray for many, many more beautiful years, and that you have yourself a fabulous day. We'll play more music. It is a Drive Time show. My name, Ugo Uyana. You can call me the 5-star radio captain. Keep it locked.
1: 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Yeah. 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